or the twilight's last gleaming. But this is not just another 4th of July holiday. It is the 250th anniversary, the semi-quincentennial of our nation's founding with the adoption of the Declaration of Independence. But that event marked only the beginning of the evolution of those 13 colonies into the United States of America. The 4th of July is kind of like a bachelor's party before the wedding. A big blowout without answering the question, what do we do now? After all, we were sort of footloose and fancy free for a bit of time there. Our operating manual, the Constitution, was not written until 1787. And it took until May of 1790 for all of the states to ratify that. And the most important document, the Bill of Rights, was not ratified until December, Fawn's early light or the twilight's last gleaming. But this is not just another 4th of July holiday. It is the 250th anniversary, the semi-quincentennial of our nation's founding with the adoption of the Declaration of Independence. But that event marked only the beginning of the evolution of those 13 colonies into the United States of America. The 4th of July is kind of like a bachelor's party before the wedding. A big blowout without answering the question, what do we do now? After all, we were sort of footloose and fancy free for a bit of time there. Our operating manual, the Constitution, was not written until 1787. And it took until May of 1790.

free for a bit of time there. Our operating manual, the Constitution, was not written until 1787, and it took until May of 1790 for all of the states to ratify that. And the most important document, the Bill of Rights, was not ratified until December 15th, 1791. So, realizing that though this is considered the world's longest surviving charter of government, created to serve us citizens, we the people, perhaps the 4th of July fireworks were a bit premature, and indeed we are still working out some of the details that our founding fathers left with us. But everyone enjoys a good party on July 4th. In the summertime, after all, when school is out and the living is easy, is an excellent opportunity for family-friendly festivity in the national sense. So our program today offers something for everyone. Virtuosic showpieces and simple ditties to play at home. Marches and fantasies, hymn tunes and rags, all of it American music to celebrate a great American holiday, played on great American instruments in honor of that great American experiment which we continue to strive to foster. That is the American way, after all, and I hope you'll help it happen. I'm Michael Barone with an all-American edition of Pipe Dreams from American Public Media.

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All right, let's get the party started the American way.

You think appropriately we begin in our nation's capital at Washington National Cathedral with the Washington Post March by America's most famous bandsman, John Philip Sousa. Todd Wilson played a Sunday afternoon concert there back in November of 2003, documented by Joseph Fatako of JAV Recordings. It's a 188-rank instrument to which we have been listening, combination of the work of the American Skinner and Aeolian Skinner companies. It's out of commission for the time being. We look forward to its return. But of a very different tonal aesthetic, though also fully representative of the diversity of the American way in organ building, is this next organ, 60 ranks, built by John Brumbaugh for Central Lutheran Church in Eugene, Oregon. It's sort of a bicentennial organ. It dates from 1976. John's younger brother Mark, who was an Oberlin classmate of mine years ago, plays for us some variations on the old 124th psalm tune, a Genevan psalm tune from the 16th century. David Dahl, longtime tracker backer and teacher at Pacific Lutheran University, exploits this tune rather nicely. I'm not sure what the message is here, though. The usual text to which this tune is sung is, "Turn back, O man, forswear your foolish ways."

Some new music in the old style, a 21st century partita, a set of variations by David Dahl, based on the 16th century Genevan tune for Psalm 124. Turn back, O man, forswear your foolish ways. Mark Brumbaugh played a selection from this partita on the instrument that his brother John designed at Central Lutheran Church in Eugene, Oregon, a stunning pipe organ completed in 1976, the bicentennial year, though it certainly would look and sound perfectly at home in any church from the year of our independence, 1776, or even earlier from the time of Buxtehude or Bach. Now, if you think of it, the Washington National Cathedral organ that we heard just moments ago represented the best of the so-called American classic organ aesthetic that was in vogue in the mid-20th century. John Brumbaugh's adherence to historic principles of construction and voicing, that 60-rank organ in Eugene, ushered in what you might call a new American classic ideal. But each instrument gives a fresh perspective to the American organ building scene in the mid-20th century. And as for the theme of Psalm 124, surely there are plenty of foolish ways that we should forswear today. It's our inability to come to focus about what exactly those foolish ways are and how to resolve our differences regarding them that constitutes our nation's present foolishness. Well, a contrasting pair next played on the legendary 1948 Aeolian Skinner organ at the Tabernacle on Temple Square in Salt Lake City, featuring the retired Tabernacle organist Clay Christiansen as soloist. In a moment, we'll hear his own spirited setting of the hymn Now Let Us Rejoice, based on a tune by William Phelps, who was editor of the first hymnal of The Church of Jesus Christ of Latter-day Saints. The opening phrase of that, as you will discover shortly, has an interesting parallel to the opening of our national anthem. But that comes later. Before, we're going to hear Robert Hebbel's setting of the traditional Irish tune Slain, which often is sung to the text, Be Thou My Vision.

A pair of hymn tune arrangements there, performed by Clay Chris Johnson, that won his own setting of the Latter-day Saints song, Now Let Us Rejoice. Before it's the Irish melody for the text, Be Thou My Vision, setting by Robert Hebel. We heard the famous instrument at the Tabernacle on Temple Square in Salt Lake City, featured in a recording produced by the Tabernacle Choir. Our music here is celebrating the diversity of the American musical and religious experience as we pay tribute to our founding fathers on the occasion of the 250th anniversary of American independence this 4th of July holiday weekend. Some more background on our composers, performers, and instruments, including pictures and stop lists. You can find it as program number 2626 at pipedreams.org. Now, in the previous 4 weeks, I've been also focusing on American musicians, and you can check those programs out online also. Your comments would always be welcome. And I'm Michael Barone, wishing you a very happy 4th of July as we continue in the American way here on Pipe Dreams from American Public Media.

two pieces of American history, if you will. Governor Gibbs' march and a little quick step afterwards. Music of Oliver Shaw of Rhode Island, who was born just 3 years after the Declaration of Independence, and in his 69 years was a remarkably productive teacher, performer, composer, and publisher. This despite losing his sight at age 27. Philip Cooper played on an historic instrument from 1865 by George Krause, built for and still standing in the village of Huff's Church in Berks County, Pennsylvania. The organ was restored in 1985 and retains its original voice, almost as if by amazing grace.

No, that wasn't the 1865 Krauss organ from Hough's Church, but it was a setting of Amazing Grace by Al Travis, the longtime organist at Broadway Baptist Church and teacher at Southwestern Baptist Theological Seminary in Fort Worth. Jonathan Ryan made that recording on the Philip Parkey pipe organ from 2011 at the Cathedral of St. John Birchmans in Shreveport, Louisiana. And it came from a Raven CD. Now, before wrapping up this hour of our All-American 4th of July semi-quincentennial program, and in advance of a fun set of variations on the Star-Spangled Banner by 19th century virtuoso Dudley Buck, a prolific contemporary composer, Gregory Hamilton, who has taught at Holy Trinity Seminary in Irvine, Texas, made this recording on the Ross King pipe organ at the seminary chapel. And without the usual bluster, here is our national anthem, perhaps as an opportunity for a thoughtful moment of reflection.

From the Chapel of Holy Trinity Seminary in Irvine, Texas, faculty soloist Gregory Hamilton has played his own thoughtful and gently ornamented setting of our national anthem. A lovely and sedate arrangement. In contrast to what follows, a set of concert variations from 19th century teacher and virtuoso Dudley Buck, which he published in 1868. And despite the passage of time since then, I don't think anyone has created a more entertaining alternative. Joan Lippincott, who for many years was legendary recitalist and head of organ studies at Westminster Choir College, was recorded during an Organ Historical Society convention in Connecticut back in 1994. The organ, even older, was by the illustrious builders Elias and George Hook. They made it in 1871, originally for a church in New York City. It was moved to St. Mary's Church in New Haven, Connecticut in 1982, and certainly represents the very best of American organ building in the century after our national independence. And the piece certainly waves its own flag, particularly in the third variation, for pedals alone. So here we go. At St. Mary's Church, New Haven, Joan Lippincott plays for us Dudley Buck's Concert Variations on our national anthem.

0: Oh, what fun. 19th century style, of course, but it still makes you smile, doesn't it? Those were Dudley Buck's concert variations on the Star-Spangled Banner. The score dates from 1868. It was recorded in 1994 by Joan Lippincott, who played the 1871 Hook pipe organ, now at St. Mary's Church in New Haven. And so we had music by one of our foremost American composers and teachers of the mid-19th century, an instrument from that period when America's organ building had reached a new zenith, a performance by a celebrated American teacher and recitalist, and a documentation by an organization which, for the past half century, has been promoting American organ history. And on Pipe Dreams today, we have been charting the American way for this great American anniversary holiday, this semi-quincentennial, this 250th birthday of the United States. I do hope you've enjoyed the music, and I hope this has contributed to your 4th of July delight. You can find out more on our program page, 2626, at pipedreams.org. 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Fisk Incorporated of Gloucester, Massachusetts, and Dobson Pipe Organ Builders of Lake City, Iowa, who are members of APOBA, the Associated Pipe Organ Builders of America, which is a collaborative of designers, creators, and maintainers of pipe organs found in religious and educational institutions, concert halls, and residences throughout the United States and beyond. 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Pipe Dreams is heard on radio stations across the United States, including on Monday mornings at 11 a.m. on New Jersey's Classical Network, WWFM 89.1 Trenton, WWNJ 91.9 Toms River, and WWCJ 89.1 Cape May. 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John Kuntz is associate producer and Michael DeMarc, our technical director today. 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But meanwhile, I hope you've enjoyed our music and that you'll stay tuned here for more fine listening. I'm Michael Barone. 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

Welcome back to this second hour of our All-American program for this 4th of July weekend, celebrating our nation's semi-quincentennial, our 250th birthday. I'm Michael Barone. You're listening to American Public Media's Pipe Dreams. We have stepped back in history, not quite to 1776, but, well, maybe even before. We're in the town of Newburyport, Massachusetts, a town first settled in 1645. But it wasn't until 1745 that Newburyport obtained its first pipe organ, which was built in England for the local Anglican congregation. And not until the second organ came to Newburyport was the first American-built organ installed in that town. That dates from 1794, and it was at First Religious Society. One of the early players there was Edward Little White, and he composed that vigorous Grand March that you just heard. Community prosperity allowed the First Religious Society to purchase a much larger instrument by Joseph Alley of Maine in 1834, and much of that instrument was retained in subsequent rebuilds by Hutchings in 1889 and C.B. Fisk in 1956. We're in the town of Newburyport, Massachusetts, a town first settled in 1645. But it wasn't until 1745 that Newburyport obtained its first pipe organ, which was built in England for the local Anglican congregation. And not until the second organ came to Newburyport was the first American-built organ installed in that town. That dates from 1794, and it was at First Religious Society. One of the early players there was Edward Little White, and he composed that vigorous Grand March that you just heard. Community prosperity allowed the First Religious Society to purchase a much larger instrument by Joseph Alley of Maine in 1834,

Congress Grand March that you just heard. Community prosperity allowed the first religious society to purchase a much larger instrument by Joseph Alley of Maine in 1834, and much of that instrument was retained in subsequent rebuilds by Hutchings in 1889 and C.B. Fisk in 1957. And indeed, it was on this very organ that Barbara Owen, a noted organ historian and one of the founders of the Organ Historical Society, she played at First Religious Society for over four decades, bless her heart. Marion Rule Metzen was heard in that performance and in this next one, which is another piece by Edward White. It's a charming set of variations on, well, you'll know in just a moment, Yankee Doodle.

on the 1834 Joseph Alley pipe organ, expanded by Fisk in 1957, were at the First Religious Society in Newburyport, Massachusetts. Those were variations on Yankee Doodle by former society organist Edward White. Our performance featured Marion Rule Metzen, who has made a Raven CD album devoted to historic American instruments in Newburyport. About the same time that that town was getting organized up in Massachusetts, Bruton Parish Church in Williamsburg, Virginia, received its first pipe organ, which was a modest affair by an unknown British builder imported from London in 1756, was twice replaced by larger American-built instruments until in 1937 the Aeolian Skinner Company made the first of several attempts to add quite a bit of organ to a rather small space. And at the point where this next recording was made, there were 105 ranks, only a few of which are going to be heard in this little performance by James Darling of a charming minuet by the very first Bruton Parish organist, a gentleman named Peter Pelham.

little minuet by Peter Pelham, who was the first organist at the Bruton Parish Church in Williamsburg, Virginia, back in the 18th century. And our performer there, Jock Darling, was organist at Bruton Parish in the late 20th and early 21st centuries. He had a tenure of more than 40 years. The instrument upon which he played for us was by Aeolian Skinner, which has since been replaced, and he used only a few of its very, very, very many stops. But from a colonial minuet to something a little more up-to-date, an early 20th century pair of waltzes by George Gershwin, arranged for organ and played by the youthful and former Curtis Institute student Aaron Patterson, who was recorded back in 2019 during Organ Day at the Wanamaker store in Philadelphia.

from a spring 2019 concert by Curtis Institute students on the Wanamaker Grand Court organ. Aaron Patterson shared a pair of seldom-heard waltzes by George Gershwin. The instrument and the compositions are very much in the American way and very different from the way organs sounded at the beginning of our country. Aaron and colleague Saul Chaplin made that arrangement. Also very much in the American way is this next jazz-colored tune by Billy Strayhorn, who was one of Duke Ellington's chief arrangers and a superb composer in his own right. Todd Wilson plays on another Aeolian Skinner organ at the Cathedral of St. Philip in Atlanta. Alec Whiten made the organ arrangements. This is Billy Strayhorn's Lotus Blossom.

Wonderful Moments for Repose and Reflection by Billy Strayhorn, Lotus Blossom, in the Alec Whiten arrangements for organ, recorded by Todd Wilson at the Cathedral of St. Philip in Atlanta. And to keep us on the lighter side, a little item by Broadway songwriter Jesse Greer, who's credited with more than 100 tunes. He must have been rather successful, because he and his wife made some fairly significant philanthropic donations to Connecticut College and to the Boy Scouts. Well, on the Wurlitzer organ at the Phipps Center in Hudson, Wisconsin, Justin Lavoie plays Jesse Greer's Flapperettes.

representing the other side of the American way in organ building, the theater organ, to which I did devote an entire program just last week, and you can check it out in our audio archive. What we just heard was Flapperettes by Jesse Greer, played by Justin Lavoie on the Wurlitzer organ at the Phipps Center in Hudson, Wisconsin, recorded during an Organ Historical Society convention. There's more American music coming up, meanwhile, you can check out details of players, instruments, and composers, all available at pipedreams.org. This is program 2626. And we are celebrating the 250th anniversary of our American Declaration of Independence. I'm Michael Barone, hoping you are having a good time during our party here, and that you're having or will have had a wonderful 4th of July celebration as we continue here on Pipe Dreams from American Public Media.

Organist from Portland, Oregon, Tim Drews, has played for us one of his own works featuring the 1893 Jardine instrument at All Saints Church in Portland. This is from an Oregon Historical Society convention. That was the Babson Rag. The history of American organ building is promoted and preserved by the Oregon Historical Society, which itself is celebrating its 50th anniversary this year, just as we are celebrating our nation's 250th. The OHS will be hosting a midweek party, a gathering in Philadelphia, the 11th through the 13th of August. And you are invited. You can visit Independence Hall, too, while you're in town. More information is available at OregonHistoricalSociety.org. One of my longtime Minnesota colleagues, Libby Larson, has composed two very lovely pieces for flute and organ. The second dates from 1989, and it's a fantasy on the hymn tune Slain, an Irish tune which you heard in Robert Hebbel's arrangement in the first hour. Might recognize the melody when the flute enters after a minute or so. It's usually sung to the text, Be Thou My Vision, My Guide and My Stay, which perhaps should be our theme song during this 4th of July celebration, too. You'll have no trouble hearing how Libby transforms and passes the tune back and forth between the flute and the organ parts. This recording was made at Thai Recital Hall at Iowa State University in Ames, where both of our performers taught, flutist Elizabeth Sadalek and organist, playing an instrument by John Brumbaugh, Lynn Ziegler. This is the Fantasy on Slain by Libby Larson.

lovely fantasy on the anonymous Irish tune named after a hill in Ireland, Slane. The music evolved for flute and organ by Libby Larson. Recording made featuring the 1987 John Brumbaugh organ at Tye Recital Hall of Iowa State University in Ames. Flutist Elizabeth Sadalek and organist Lynn Ziegler. Some lines from that hymn tune might be worth thinking about as our nation observes its 250th anniversary this weekend. Be thou my vision, my guide and my stay. Be my best thought, by day or by night, waking or sleeping. Be my light. May that light shine clearly as we move past this 250th year anniversary to a better future, perchance. Wrapping up this All-American Holiday program, we're going to head back to Washington National Cathedral, where we began at the top of the first hour. Here, using the instrument in a somewhat more serious way, this is a Passacaglia by Seth Bingham, who was a prominent and prolific mid-20th century American composer for church and organ. He taught at both Columbia University and Union Theological Seminary and was organist at Madison Avenue Presbyterian Church. Bingham's Passacaglia, Opus 40, is based on an eight-note theme that you will hear at the very opening, and that serves as basis for 28 variations, which certainly give the performer maximal opportunity to explore the tonal resources of this instrument. Scott Detra was the Washington Cathedral organist at the time of this recording, and he knew this organ very well, and gives us a chance to delight in its color and its brilliance, and recall that it represents the American classic style of organ building of the mid-20th century and does it to the very best. Think of this as a road trip across America through a diverse, dynamic, and delightful expanse of color and harmony. Enjoy the slowly evolving journey through Seth Bingham's Passacaglia.

Well, that was quite a trip, wasn't it? Through the resources of a 189-rank pipe organ at the Washington National Cathedral. Our journey through 28 variations of Seth Bingham's Passacaglia, Opus 40. It's one of many overlooked treasures in our American organ album, worth searching out. Scott Detra was our able tour guide, and more of his artistry can be savored in this album issued by Loft Recordings, which also includes music by American composer Samuel Barber, his Adagio, and Aaron Copland's Fanfare for the Common Man. Now, while many composers generally whip their Passacaglias up to a frothy concluding climax, Bach does, after all, but Mr. Bingham chose to end his in quiet reflection. But since the 4th of July holiday program, particularly on our nation's 250th birthday, demands maybe a little more noise, I'm going to invite you to chime in. We did have the Star-Spangled Banner at the conclusion of our first hour, and here is a song which speaks to the beauties of our land, a thoroughfare for freedom, and our soul confirmed in self-control and our liberty in law. Something to think about. This is what I wish our national anthem really was. Let's celebrate America the Beautiful.

0: Well, we're back where it began 250 years ago, and indeed not so far from Independence Hall. We are at the Grand Court of what used to be the Wanamaker Store, listening to the Grand Wanamaker Organ with festival chorus and brass, urging the audience to sing along during an Organ Day closing concert some years ago. Hope you joined in, too, singing the encouraging words of Catherine Lee Bates. The tune by Samuel Ward, the song, perhaps idealistic, sings of America the beautiful. As much an ideal as a reality, as we enjoy the semi-quincentennial anniversary of our independence this weekend and ponder our direction for the future. Thanks to Jim Stemke for providing that recording. Our program today was part of a prelude to our 250th anniversary this weekend. We had All-American programs in June, and we're going to have All-American programming in July, too, and I do hope you will come along. And that you've enjoyed the adventure here, you'll find more detail at pipedreams.org, program 2626. 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Thanks to John Kuntz, associate producer, for stitching this all together, and to Michael DeMarc, our technical director, for making it sound its very best. 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

Welcome back now to our late Sunday evening classics, wrapping up this July 4th weekend, celebrating America at 2:50. And we're going to hear from Ernest Bloch, his America, an Epic Rhapsody. The work is in three movements: 1620, The Indians, The Mayflower, The Landing of the Pilgrims, 1861, 1865, Hours of Joy, Hours of Sorrow, the years of the Civil War, and then finally 1926, The Present and the Future, giving you an idea when this was composed, America, an Epic Rhapsody from Ernest Bloch. We're going to hear in this performance the American Concert Choir and members of Symphony of the Air, conducted by Leopold Stokowski.

On our late Sunday classics on this 5th of July, 4th of July weekend, we heard America, an Epic Rhapsody by Ernest Bloch. In that performance, we had the American Concert Choir and the Symphony of the Air conducted by Leopold Stokowski. Here on 90.3 WHRO-FM Digital Norfolk, 89.9 WHRJ Digital Gloucester Courthouse, 98.3 WHRF Digital Belhaven. Hershey Kay took the music of John Philip Sousa and fashioned it into a ballet called Stars and Stripes. You're going to hear that Stars and Stripes ballet with the National Philharmonic Orchestra led by Henry Lewis.

There we have the Stars and Stripes Ballet, the music of John Philip Sousa, as arranged there in ballet form by Hershey Kay, and performed by the National Philharmonic under Henry Lewis on this July 4th weekend, this Saturday to Sunday, July 4th and 5th, kind of a just giant big holiday weekend. Hope you're enjoying it. Raymond Jones here late on this Sunday evening with the classics as we turn now to American composer Dan Locklear and his Symphony No. 2, the American Symphony, the symphony in three movements, Independence Day, Memorial Day, and Thanksgiving Day. The Slovak National Symphony with Kirk Trevor conducting in this performance of the Symphony No. 2, the American Symphony by Dan Locklear.

Dan Locklear's Symphony No. 2, the America Symphony, depicting Independence Day, Memorial Day, and Thanksgiving Day. Kirk Trevor with the Slovak Radio Symphony and that recording on WHRO-FM. And from American composer Roy Harris comes this work called American Creed, subtitled Free to Dream, Free to Build. It's performed here by the Seattle Symphony Orchestra, conducted by Gerard Schwartz.

Wrapping up our classics on this day after the 4th of July, American Creed by Roy Harris. Freedom to dream, freedom to build. The Seattle Symphony Orchestra was conducted by Gerard Schwartz. You heard it on 90.3 WHRO-FM Digital Norfolk, 89.9 WHRJ Digital Gloucester Courthouse, 98.3 WHRF Digital Belhaven, and on the web, whro.org. Raymond Jones here, glad to have you along. Hope you had a great 4th of July weekend. Great celebrations for the glorious 4th on this 250th anniversary of the birth of America. Peter Van de Graaff coming up next, Classics Overnight, thanks to your tremendous member support.

good to have you with me. Peter Van de Graaff speaking. We're in Spain for a little bit with some music by a composer who was a rival of Mozart, very successful rival of Mozart, although he's quite forgotten now. We'll get to him in just a little bit. His name is Vicente Martín y Soler. And that brought to mind another composer named Antonio Soler, who was a pupil of Domenico Scarlatti. Here's one of the many keyboard sonatas by Antonio Soler. It's played by Peter Jon Belder.

harpsichordist Peter Jan Velder, and that D minor sonata by a composer named Antonio Soler, a Spanish composer of the 18th century and a pupil of Scarlatti. Around the time of the Marriage of Figaro of Mozart, there was a composer whose fame eclipsed that of Mozart in the operatic world for a short time. His name is Vicente Martín y Soler, a Spanish composer. His opera Una Cosa Rara was so enormously popular. This is from another opera by Martín y Soler. It's called Ifigenia, and this is the Sinfonía from the opera.

Conductor Juan Bautista Otero leading the Real Compañía Opera Orchestra in the Sinfonía, which opens Ifigenia, an opera by a Mozart rival contemporary Spanish composer, Vicente Martín y Soler. Here's some music from a Mozartian opera called Idomeneo. Some say it's his first great opera. We'll hear a suite from the opera with the Norwegian National Opera Orchestra. Rinaldo Alessandrini is the conductor.

Suite from the opera Idomeneo by Mozart, and the Norwegian National Opera Orchestra was led by Rinaldo Alessandrini. This is from another Idomeneo opera. It is by the French composer André Comprat. And from a complete recording, we have this march with Les Arts Florissants and William Christie.

Les Arts Florissants Orchestra, William Christie, the conductor, music from an opera by a French Baroque composer named André Campras, and the opera's called Idomeneo. Now we turn to some music of the Russian composer Alexander Glazunov, who is probably best known for his symphonies, symphonic writing certainly, but here is some string quartet music, his five novelettes played by the Fine Arts Quartet.

5 Novelettes for String Quartet by Russian composer of the late 19th, early 20th centuries. Lived in Paris for part of his life at the end. Alexander Glazunov, his 5 Novelettes. They're played by the Fine Arts Quartet. This is called Snake by Margaret Bonds.

0: Cantus singing Snake by Margaret Bonds.
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0: I'm your host and companion, Peter Vandegraff, and I've selected some quintet music later on, a wind quintet and also a piano quintet. We have a couple of pieces now inspired by Romeo and Juliet of Shakespeare. Let's begin with the ballet, Romeo and Juliet, by Sergei Prokofiev. Here is the Dance of the Knights, played by the Boston Symphony, conducted by Seiji Ozawa.

That's music from one of the 20th century's great ballets, Romeo and Juliet, by Sergei Prokofiev. Seiji Ozawa led the Boston Symphony in The Dance of the Nights. Some of the most passionate music I think ever composed. This comes from a large work by Hector Berlioz for soloists, chorus, and orchestra after Shakespeare's Romeo and Juliet. This is a purely orchestral excerpt from that. And Berlioz himself conducted this as an excerpted section of the piece, the love scene from his Romeo and Juliet. Carlo Maria Giulini conducts the Chicago Symphony.

Love Scene from Romeo and Juliet by Hector Berlioz, Carlo Maria Giulini, and the Chicago Symphony. Now to quintet music. Now let's begin with the wind quintet ensemble. So we have a flute, an oboe, a horn, a bassoon, and a clarinet. Of course, a horn is a brass instrument, but it's included anyway in the wind quintet. I've heard it said that it's because all the other instruments are straight. That gives it a nice little round touch to the visual ensemble. Anyway, this is from Postcards from the Center by Catherine Ann Murdoch, and it's called Punching Cattle on a Jackalope.

The Moran Wind Quintets with Punching Cattle on a Jackalope by Catherine Ann Murdoch. We'll get to a piano quintet in just a moment. Here is the Aulos Wind Quintet with the Picturesque Suites by French composer Paul Piarnay.

That was the Aldous Wind Quintet, The Picturesque Suite by Paul Piernay. You may have heard of Gabriel Piernay, that's the cousin of that composer. So from a wind quintet to a piano quintet, for piano and then traditional string quartet, this is music of Johann Nepomuk Hummel, contemporary of Beethoven, pupil of Mozart. And we listen appropriately to the Nepomuk Forte Piano Quintet on Period Instruments.

music by one of those composers who seemed to have been everywhere and known everyone. He was a great pianist, wrote music in all different forms. His name is Johann Nepomuk Hummel. He followed Haydn as the head of music for the Esterházy family. And that was his piano quintet in E-flat minor, appropriately played by the Nepomuk Fortepiano Quintet. Here is a dance from a collection from 1612 by a German Renaissance composer, Michael Praetorius. It's called Terpsichore, the muse of the dance, and from it, the dance called the Passamezzo.

0: David Monroe and the London Early Music Consort with a Passamezzo, a dance from Terpsichore, a huge collection of dances by the German Renaissance composer Michael Praetorius.
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0: One of the most prolific composers of symphonies, post-Haydn, will be heard. His name is Nikolai Myaskovsky, a 20th century Russian-Soviet composer. He was best friends with Sergei Prokofiev, and I'm very eager to share with you the Symphony No. 24 by Myaskovsky. He wrote 27 all told. Before we get to that, however, it's a few minutes away, a couple of performances by oboist Alex Klein, including a Vivaldi concerto, which we'll hear in just a moment or two, and this music by Claude Debussy. He wrote it for the piano, a reverie. Or a daydream, it could be translated, but arranged here for oboe and harp with Rita Costanzi harp and Alex Klein oboe.

The Reverie by Claude Debussy, played by Rita Costanzi, harp, and Alex Klein, oboe. This is Alex Klein with the new Brandenburg Collegium, conducted by Anthony Newman, as we listen to an oboe concerto by a man who was a violinist, not an oboist, but wrote hundreds of concertos. His name is Antonio Vivaldi.

Alex Klein played the oboe solo part, joined by New Brandenburg Collegium, conducted by Anthony Newman, in that oboe concerto in A minor by Antonio Vivaldi. A little more Italian music from Orfeo by Claudio Monteverdi, the opening toccata or overture with the Los Angeles Guitar Quartet.

Los Angeles Guitar Quartet, and that transcription of the opening section of Orfeo by Monteverdi. We turn now to a symphony by a surprisingly prolific composer. Haydn wrote 104 symphonies, but that's really an exception. Not many composers wrote a lot of symphonies. Mozart certainly did. But when we get to the 20th century, there were a couple that stood out. Alan Hovhaness, the American, and the Russian composer, Soviet composer, Nikolai Myaskovsky, who wrote 27 symphonies. And many of them are enormous works, including this, which is music from 1943, the Symphony No. 24 in F minor. Myaskovsky came from a family of soldiers. It was rather unusual that he would follow the path of a composer. Here is Yevgeny Sviatlanov to conduct the State Symphony Orchestra in this by Myaskovsky.

Music from 1943 by the Soviet composer Nikolai Myaskovsky, as we heard his symphony number 24 of his 27. Yevgeny Svyatlanov conducted the State Symphony Orchestra. This is called Birth by American composer Margaret Bonds.

0: from Fields of Wonder by Margaret Bonds.
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0: Claude Debussy's String Quartet is awaiting you. I invite you to stay tuned for that. I'm Peter Van de Graaff. First, we have some music from the early German romantic era, including Richard Wagner and the overture to one of his early successful operas, but also a couple of composers who strongly influenced Wagner. They were important in their time as opera composers. And let's begin with Carl Maria von Weber. Here's an overture of his to the ruler of the spirits, Der Beherrscher der Geister. Here is Wolfgang Zawalisch to lead Philharmonia Orchestra.

Music from 1811 by the German composer Karl Maria von Weber. The overture Ruler of the Spirits. It was thought that Weber intended that to be part of an opera, which was never written. That was Philharmonia Orchestra, conducted by Wolfgang Zawalisch. Richard Wagner was strongly influenced by Karl Maria von Weber and also a lesser known, at least today, lesser known German romantic composer named Heinrich Marschner. And this is from one of his most successful operas. It's called Hans Heiling. We hear the overture to it with Winfried Zillig, conducted the Frankfurt Radio Orchestra.

Music from 1811 by the German composer Karl Maria von Weber. The overture, Ruler of the Spirits. It was thought

Frankfurt Radio Orchestra, Winfried Zielig, the conductor, and the overture to an opera which is occasionally seen on German stages, but elsewhere not at all. It's called Hans Heiling by early 19th century German romantic composer of operas Heinrich Marschner, who strongly inspired Richard Wagner. And let's hear the overture now to Wagner's relatively early opera, Tannhäuser. This is Marius Jansons to conduct the Oslo Philharmonic.

Overture to Richard Wagner's Tannhäuser, Oslo Philharmonic, and Maurice Jansons. Here is this excerpt from a very little-known one-act opera by Heinrich Marschner. Give you a little more taste of his music. Earlier we heard the overture to his opera Hans Heiling, which strongly influenced Wagner. This little aria is sung by Wolfgang Frey from an opera called Der Holzdieb.

Excerpt from the opera The Wood Thief by Heinrich Marschner. And now, quite a contrast as we turn to Claude Debussy. The Chiara String Quartet bring us now the only quartet by Debussy. It's a string quartet in G minor.

a performance by the Chiara String Quartet and music by Claude Debussy. His only quartet, Quartet in G Minor. It's interesting, he called that his Opus 10. Well, there's no Opus 9, there's no Opus 8. In fact, there's never another Opus number by Debussy. Not really sure why he attached an Opus number to that single work. This is an homage to Debussy from 1920 by another French composer, Germaine Taillefer.

0: Marsha Eckert played the homage to Debussy by Taillefer.
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0: Some preludes by Liszt. Let's begin with this one for piano on a theme of Bach, played by William Dopman.

We heard pianist William Dopman with some music by Liszt, the prelude on a theme by Bach, based on a Bach chorale, Weinen, Klagen, Sorgen, Zagen. I have ahead a couple of major works in the near future, Peter van de Graaff here. Mrs. H.H.A. Beach is one composer, and we'll be hearing her violin sonata. That will follow this very famous symphonic poem by Liszt, Les Préludes. This is the third of his symphonic poems.

We heard pianist William Dopman with some music by Liszt, the prelude on a theme by Bach, based on a Bach chorale, Weinen, Klagen, Sorgen, Zagen. I have ahead a couple of major works in the near future, Peter van de Graaff here. Mrs. H.H.A. Beach is one composer.

Sagen. I have ahead a couple of major works in the near future. Peter van de Graaff here. Mrs. H.H.A. Beach is one composer, and we'll be hearing her violin sonata. That will follow this very famous symphonic poem by Liszt, Les Préludes. This is the third of his symphonic poems, The Préludes, the title translates. And the Hollywood Bowl Symphony performs, directed by a man who was a famous Hungarian composer himself, Miklos Rozsa.

Music by Franz Liszt, conducted by another composer, Miklós Rozsa. He led the Hollywood Bowl Symphony Orchestra. Miklós Rozsa was busy in Hollywood for many years as a composer of film scores. That was Liszt's Les Préludes, the Préludes, his third symphonic poem. Another great pianist, another prelude, Moritz Rosenthal wrote this prelude. It's played by Donald Menildi.

Prelude in F sharp major by Moritz Rosenthal, a great pianist. Donald Menildi played that. Music now by the American pianist composer Mrs. H.H.A. Beach, Amy Marcy Cheney Beach, as she was born. She wrote for violin and piano, but the cellist here made the arrangement as we hear it. Pamela Frame, cello, and Barry Snyder, piano, in this sonata by Beach.

Mrs. H.H.A. Beach composed that music for violin and piano. The performer here, Pamela Frame, arranged it for cello and piano, and she was accompanied by Barry Snyder. A little more American music. William L. Dawson arranged this famous spiritual. It's sung by the Stockholm University Chorus.

0: Eskil Hemberi conducting the Stockholm University Chorus in that arrangement made by William L. Dawson of the spiritual Every Time I Feel the Spirit.
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2: And a very good morning to you on this Monday, July 6th. Back to work Monday. We hope everybody had a good, safe, and relatively cool holiday weekend. Dwight Davis with you for this morning. All right, there we are. Where were we? Oh, it's a minute after, coming up on a minute after 5 o'clock. And we're going to look at the weather for you. The National Weather Service says we may get some heavy rains here. We need some rain for the plants, but not what might come. Forecast: chance of showers and thunder showers this afternoon, partly sunny, high near 94, heat index values to 105, so we're still there with the heat. 40% chance of rain, 70% chance of rain tonight. Some of the possible thunderstorms could produce heavy rainfall. As a result, we have a flood watch in effect. We'll get to that in a moment. Tuesday, slight chance of showers and thunder showers, high of 91, heat index to 102. And Wednesday, chance of showers and thunderstorms. So a chance of rain every day this week. Let's check Thursday and Friday. Yes, Thursday and into Friday, a chance of showers and thunderstorms. So that's almost every day. Let me break it down by percentages as we have it now, but it may change. 40% chance of showers today, 80% Tuesday, 60% Wednesday, 40% on Thursday. Flood watch in effect through this afternoon for portions of northeast North Carolina and southeast Virginia through this evening. Excessive runoff from the rainstorms may cause floodings of rivers, creeks, streams, and other low-lying and flood-prone areas. Monitor the forecasts and take precautions is the recommendation. But right now, all is relatively quiet. There's a little bit of wind out there, and skies are clear. So all in all, I'm searching for the current temperature right now. Nothing on the radar at the moment. Everything's sweeping clean. And the temperature at Norfolk Airport is 79 degrees. All right, music time. Back to music we go. This is one of those little quartets by Telemann for flute, oboe, bassoon, and continuo. Quartet number 4, performed by the European Baroque soloists.

One of the Telemann quartets, there are several quartets of Telemann, the cataloging and titling gets very confusing. We'll just let this go as listed. Quartet number 4 in G for flute, oboe, bassoon, and continuo, performed by the European Baroque soloists. Here on member-supported WHRO FM. Here is the famous Berceuse lullaby from the opera Jocelyn by Benjamin Gotthard. I think this used to be played much more than it is nowadays, but it's the piece closely associated with the composer. The Budapest strings in this lovely Berceuse.

The famous Berceuse from the opera Jocelyn by Benjamin Goddard. The Budapest Strings, the cellist there not identified. 17 minutes after 5, another warm and humid morning, another hot and humid day. The temperature, as I said earlier, was 79. I did not say that the heat index is already in effect. Feels like 84 out there this morning. And the same sort of thing happening today, partly sunny, high of 94, heat index values to 105. However, today will be different from the weekend in that we'll have a chance of showers. 40% chance today, 80% Tuesday, 60% Wednesday, and 40% Thursday. Some of those thunderstorms could have some heavy rains, thus a flood advisory is in effect for maybe some flooding conditions. Depends on where these storms decide to plop themselves. But we'll just have to wait it out. Here's some keyboard music by Alexander Glazunov. The two pieces, Opus 22. The first piece is a barcarolle, and the second piece, the Spanish Serenade.

pianist Tatiana Fronova in Two Pieces for Keyboard by Alexander Glazunov from Opus 22, the first, Barcaro, and the second, titled Novelette. And I misspoke, saying that the second piece would be the Spanish Serenade. I got my opus numbers mixed up early this morning. No, the Spanish Serenade by Glazunov is in the Opus 70, and here it is.

I like that. Alexander Glazunov's contribution to the Spanish repertoire, Russian contribution for that matter. Russians write a lot of nice Spanish music. This Glazunov's Spanish Serenade, performed by cellist Lynn Harrell, Bruno Canino, the pianist. 5:29 the time, 79 the temperature, feels like 84 already. We have another of those days on tap, with the addition, with the addition of a chance of showers and thunderstorms at about 40%, some of those storms could have some heavy rainfall. Just be ready. We have another Spanish serenade for you. It is by another non-Spanish composer, namely Sir Edward Elgar, and it is the setting of a poem by Longfellow. Now, usually when this is sung, the only words I can understand are "she sleeps," but see what you think. Here are the BBC singers. They should enunciate very well in Sir Edward Elgar's Spanish Serenade.

Well, what did you think? Nice, huh? The Spanish Serenade by Sir Edward Elgar, setting poetry of Longfellow. And the performance here by the BBC Singers, backed up by the BBC Concert Orchestra, all conducted by David Lloyd-Jones. 25 minutes before 6 on this back-to-work Monday, 6th day of July. We hope you had a wonderful 4th. Here's some more Americana, something left over from the weekend, I suspect. This is the score, a suite from, including the main theme from, the score that Aaron Copland wrote for the play Our Town.

Music which Aaron Copland composed for Thornton Wilder's play Our Town. Lovely, gentle, pastoral, nostalgic music appropriate to the play. The St. Louis Symphony, conducted by Leonard Slatkin. It's 16 minutes before 7 o'clock. Traffic's looking good. No major problems out there. As folks head back to work today. From Franz Schubert, here's the Andante with variations from his octet with members of the Nash Ensemble of London.

That's by Franz Schubert. It's from his octet, and it was the fourth movement, the Andante, and Variations, with members of the Nash Ensemble of London here on WHRO FM. Well, let's make it official. WHRO FM Digital, Norfolk. WHRJ Digital, Gloucester Courthouse. WHRF Digital, Belhaven. Dwight Davis with you at 2.5 minutes before 6 on this July 6th. We have, again, hot and humid weather in the offing with the heat index values pushing 105. But today, different from yesterday and the day before, we have a chance of showers. Well, we here in this area, some folks over the weekend had a rough go of it in terms of thunderstorms and rain. But the rain pretty much steered clear of Hampton Roads over the weekend. It's on the way, though. We have a 40% chance of showers and thunderstorms today, 80% tomorrow, and 60% on Wednesday. Because of the possibility of excessive rainfall in those storms, the precipitation, a flood watch is in effect this afternoon through this evening. It's just for today, and we'll wait and see how things fall out otherwise. But the chance of showers and thunderstorms today gives us a flood watch, not a warning, but a watch for this afternoon. Here's some idyllic music by Arthur Sullivan, the idyll or idyll for cello and piano.

No pirates or other other entertaining personalities here, nor is William Gilbert present. No, this is a composition for cello and piano by Arthur Sullivan with cellist David Smith and pianist John Parry, the work titled simply Idle. 3 minutes after six is the time. From Joseph Bologna, here is ballet music from his opera, The Anonymous Lover.

by Joseph Bologna, who is also in the catalogue as the Chevalier de Saint-Georges. His ballet music for The Anonymous Lover, an opera. Tafel Music Orchestra, Jean Lamont conducting on WHRO FM. 10 minutes after 6 o'clock. I usually mention sunrise time. I didn't a while ago. But the sun came up at 5:52 this morning. And there are some clouds out there obscuring the sun. But for the most part, it's going to be a sunny to partly sunny day. With a high near 94, triple-digit heat values again, and a 40% chance of showers and thunderstorms. Some of those storms could contain some heavy rains. Thus, a flood watch is in effect. Here's the overture to an Italian comedy. That's the title. That's not just a description. The title, Overture to an Italian Comedy, is suggestive of the high spirits of an Italian comedy. No particular show in mind. And the composer, by the way, Australian, Arthur Benjamin.

A composition by Arthur Benjamin. It's titled Overture to an Italian Comedy. Probably better titled Overture in the Spirit of an Italian Comedy. In any case, it was performed by the Royal Philharmonic, Meyer Friedman conducting. We have an accident now at 17 minutes after 6 on the peninsula in Newport News, 64 westbound near J. Clyde Morris Boulevard. There's some sort of problem. The west left lane is closed at this point, and we'll get further information on that for you later. 64 westbound, though, near J. Clyde, you'll have to move over. The westbound left lane is closed. Michele Petri is soloist with the Academy of St. Martin in the Fields for one of the recorder concertos, or flute concertos, by Vivaldi. This is the Opus 10, number 5.

A couple of excerpts from Amaryllis, Sir Thomas Beecham's arrangement of the music of Handel for the ballet stage. We heard the gavotte and then the scherzo from Amaryllis, Sir Thomas Beecham, conducting the Royal Philharmonic Orchestra. 26 before 7 o'clock on another muggy morning. 79 is the temperature. Feels like 84 already. On the plus side, that problem we had on 64 westbound on the peninsula apparently resolved. I don't see any reference to any problems there right now. That's good. Keep up the good work. From Gustav Holst, here are some Morris dance tunes with the New Zealand Chamber Orchestra, Nicholas Braithwaite conducting.

0: some Morris dance tunes, some of them stick dances. You've seen them on TV, I think, in the movies. And the dancers all decorated and clacking sticks together. Morris dance tunes by Gustav Holst with the New Zealand Chamber Orchestra, Nicholas Braithwaite conducting.
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0: And our friends at Atlantic Shores and you now make possible this William Boyce Overture number 7.

And there we have the Overture No. 7 by William Boyce with Cantilena, conducted by Adrian Shepherd. 7 minutes before 7 o'clock on a partly sunny morning. Partly sunny is our forecast for today. It's not the sunshine, but the temperature that we'll have to pay attention to. 94 predicted high, heat index values to 105, and now we can throw in a chance of showers and thunderstorms this afternoon and indeed almost every afternoon this week. The chance of rain today after about 2 o'clock or so is about 40%. Some of the showers that are on the way could give us some heavy rainfall, and that excessive rainfall could result in some flash flooding in those areas prone to that. So keep an ear to the radio and an eye to the sky. Flash flood watch begins this afternoon, runs through this evening. Here's the Shepherd's Dance, and do we have time? Sure. We'll follow that with the Torch Dance, two pieces from the music by Edward German, which he wrote as incidental music to Shakespeare's Henry VIII play.

Music from a production of Shakespeare's Henry VIII, The Torch Dance, preceded by The Shepherd's Dance. Music by Edward German, and the performance here by the Czechoslovak Radio Symphony, Adrian Leeper, the conductor. 7 o'clock, the time. This is WHRO FM Digital, Norfolk. WHRJ Digital, Gloucester Courthouse. WHRF Digital, Belhaven. All right, we haven't checked on traffic in a while, but everything's looking good, according to our map. And railroad crossings, no trains on the move at this early hour yet. So they look good, too. So as you go back to work after your holiday weekend, you shouldn't have any problems, any delays. As to the weather, well, it's okay now. The temperature is 79. Heat index is about 84, so it feels warmer than the thermometer is reading, and so it will throughout the day. High today predicted to be around 94. Heat index values as high as 105. And a chance of showers and thundershowers this afternoon. Some of those thunderstorms, should they come, when they come, eventually this week, could have some heavy rains in them. And we could see some flooding, some flooding caused by the excessive rainfall. So a flood watch will kick off this afternoon. Chance of rain today is 40%, tomorrow 80%, Wednesday 60%, Thursday 40%, Friday none mentioned, but still sunny and hot. All right, here's some music of Sousa. No, not that one. We heard his music over the weekend. This is by João de Sousa Carvalho, a Portuguese composer, the overture to his opera, Industrious Love.

0: The overture to the opera Industrious Love by the Portuguese composer João de Sousa Carvalho, with the Algarve Orchestra, Alvaro Cossuto, the conductor. 7:12 the time, this is WHRO FM, WHRJ, WHRF. Couple of trains or one train on the move, blocking a couple of crossings, Colonial Avenue in Norfolk and Llewellyn. This is the downtown Norfolk train track in Norfolk, blocking those streets for a few minutes anyway. That according to Oculus Rail. As to the road traffic, everything looking good out there so far.
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1: Ooh, nice concert. Here is some Americana for you. Sort of a leftover from yesterday or from Saturday. It's by Jacques Offenbach, who was not American, but visited this country, and the result was, one of the results was, this American Eagle Waltz.

The American Eagle Waltz by Jacques Offenbach. Again, a result of his visit to this country, the Gulbenkian Orchestra, conducted by Michel Krzyzewski on WHRO FM, 720 the time. Pretty good morning this morning. It's warm and humid, but then we're getting used to it, aren't we? No, I guess not. 79 degrees is the Norfolk Airport temperature reading. That's the point at which we count the temperatures and the records. Feels like 84 with the humidity. And the same situation will persist throughout the day, a high temperature and a higher heat index value. 94 by this afternoon, heat index to 105. After 2 p.m., showers to the tune of about 40% and maybe some thunderstorms and maybe some heavy rains. We hear next music by Francesco Utini, who was, despite being Italian by birth, a Swedish composer by nationality, by adoption. He wrote operas, and here's the overture to one of them, Alina. Alina was a queen of Golconda, by the way. Utini's music with the National Museum Chamber Orchestra, Claude Genatet conducting.

The overture to the opera Alina by Francesco Utini, with the National Museum Chamber Orchestra, Claude Genette conducting. I mentioned that Alina was the queen of Golconda, which is a city in India, and Franz Berwald wrote a piece on the same subject, the queen of Golconda. It's 7:28. This is WHRO FM, WHRJ, WHRF. Sunny skies today, a high of about 94. Right now we're at 79. Here is a suite of dances called the Village Festival Quadrilles by Stephen Foster.

Dances by Stephen Foster, some quadrilles. He called them Village Festival quadrilles and ended up with the jig with this little suite. Music by America's first great songwriter, as he's been called, Stephen Collins Foster. Paula Robeson heading up the ensemble here. She plays the flute. 25 minutes before 8 the time. Here is music of Béla Bartók with Avi Avital. He plays the mandolin.

Some of the Romanian folk dances by Béla Bartók, an arrangement here for mandolin and ensemble. Abi Avital, the mandolinist with the Potsdam Chamber Academy. Bartók's music this morning on WHRO FM, coming up on 20 minutes before 8 o'clock. Still 79 degrees. Feels like 85 out there this morning. Chance of showers and thunder showers almost every day this week. Some of those showers and thunderstorms could contain some excessive rainfall, heavy downpours, and that could cause some minor flooding. Here is the Carl Philipp Emanuel Bach Chamber Orchestra, and they're going to play music of their namesake, Carl Philipp Emanuel Bach. His orchestral symphony in E-flat. This is in the CPE catalog as Watkin 183, number 2. Don't worry about that. Just enjoy.

A symphony by Carl Philipp Emanuel Bach, symphony in E-flat with the CPE Bach Chamber Orchestra. Hartmut Henschen, the conductor, on WHRO. It's 10 minutes before 8. Shell Road is blocked briefly here by a railroad train. The crossing blocked for another 5 minutes or so, according to Oculus Rail. Traffic's looking good on the roads this morning. Everybody's behaving him or herself. So let's move on with some music. How about that? Here is a dance, a waltz, actually, a suite of dances called the Court Ball Dances, the Hofballtanze, by Johann Strauss Jr.

one of the lesser heard waltzes of Johann Strauss Jr. It's called the Hofbaltänze Waltz, the Court Ball Dances Waltz. And the performance this morning with the Czechoslovak State Philharmonic, Alfred Walter conducting. 8 o'clock the time. This is WHRO FM Digital Norfolk, WHRJ Digital Gloucester Courthouse, WHRF Digital Belhaven. Coming up today at 10 o'clock on our sister station WHRV, it's been a year since the administration's reshaping of the State Department and dismantling of U.S. aid. And we will take a look today at what the cuts and the loss in our civil servant workforce has meant. That's coming up today on 1A this morning, starting at 10 o'clock on WHRO. Make that WHRV, our sister station, at 89.5, just down the dial. Here's music by Felix Mendelssohn. It's called The War March of the Priests. It was written for a production of a play called Athalia or Athalie. Here's the New York Philharmonic, Leonard Bernstein conducting.

It's called The War March of the Priests. It takes place in the context of the play Athalia, or Athalia, or Athalie. Felix Mendelssohn's music, incidental music for a play, Leonard Bernstein, conducting the New York Philharmonic. Chance of showers and thundershowers later on today and later after that. That chance of rain, the Weather Service says, will start sometime after 2 o'clock. And then a flash flood watch will begin at 4 o'clock. It just is precautionary measures in case there's some heavy rain out there. And there may be, or there may not be. We'll see. High today around 94, heat index values to 105, partly sunny skies, chance of precipitation 40% late in the day in the form of showers and thunderstorms, some of which could have some heavy rains, thus the flood watch in effect for later this afternoon. Here is a piece titled Novelletta by Giuseppe Martucci.

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0: How Jennifer Higdon uplifts and empowers voices through her commissioned work on the next performance today from 8 p.m.
2: That's tonight, starting at 7 o'clock, thanks to your support. It is 14 minutes after 8 o'clock on this Monday morning, this back-to-work morning. And back-to-work seems pretty smooth this morning, no major setbacks on the roads. Time for some Monday morning Mozart in the form of the Symphony No. 55. But wait, you say, he only wrote 41. Well, he wrote more. 41 is the numbered sequence that's pretty much complete, except there were a couple of earlier symphonies that escaped that numbering, and so they've been tacked on at the end. Actually, several symphonies that didn't get into the first catalog, and this is one of them. It's indicated as Symphony No. 55, in quotes. Its Kircher listing is 214. Here is the Academy of St. Martin in the Fields, Sir Neville Mariner, conducting.

0: Giuseppe Martucci's Noveletta, performed by the La Scala Philharmonic, Riccardo Muti conducting. 13 minutes after 8 o'clock the time.
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0: Monday morning Mozart for you, the symphony in B-flat, Kerschel listing 214, listed as symphony number 55 outside of the 41 numbered symphonies. The Academy of St. Martin in the Fields, conducted by Sir Neville Mariner.
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It's 8:30.

This is the Composer's Datebook for July 6th. I'm John Burridge. On today's date in 1971, jazz great Louis Armstrong died in New York City at the age of 69. He was born in New Orleans, and for years, all the standard reference books listed his birthday as the 4th of July, 1900. Well, it turned out that wonderfully symbolic date was cooked up by Armstrong's manager, Joe Glazer. Louis himself wasn't sure when he was born, so 4th of July seemed as good a date as any and was accepted as fact for many years. Eventually, documents were discovered that proved Armstrong was actually born on August 4th, 1901. Armstrong earned the name Satchmo, short for satchel mouth, and in later years he was affectionately dubbed Pops. Louis Armstrong was the central figure in the development of jazz in the 20th century. The British music critic Norman LeBrecht offered this assessment. Armstrong never bowed his head nor sang from anywhere but the heart. He was a figure of enormous dignity and a musical innovator of universal importance. Acknowledging his influence in American concert music, composer Libby Larson subtitled one of her works, a 1990 piano concerto, Since Armstrong. Composer's Datebook is produced by APM, American Public Media, in conjunction with the American Composers Forum, reminding you that all music was once new.

Louis Armstrong featured on today's Composer's Datebook. Wynton Marsalis talks about Louis Armstrong in a very familiar way, calls him Pops. Most people did. But Wynton says about Louis, Pops would do this, Pops would do that, as if it were the ultimate example. And in, if I'm remembering correctly, Alec Wilder in his American Popular Songbook said that some of Louis Armstrong's performances simply could not be annotated. They were just beyond standard, simple music. All right, there's our composer's datebook for today. It's 8:33. Temperature in Norfolk is now moving above 80 degrees, 82 in Virginia Beach. Chill factor. The heat index is moving upward now. It's pushing 85 degrees or so. A hot one today, high of 94, heat index values to 105, chance of showers or thunderstorms this afternoon. Here is music by Edward Lalo, in which he borrows some Norwegian folk material. And he titled this the Rhapsody for Orchestra, or Norwegian Rhapsody. The French National Orchestra is conducted by Jean Martineau.

The Norwegian Rhapsody by Edward Lalo with the L'Orchestre Suisse Romande and, no, I'm sorry, National Orchestra of France with Jean Martinon conducting. 15 minutes before 9, the time. Coming up today at 1 o'clock on WHRV 89.5, the program Ye Gods with Scott Carter will offer up another in the series of God and Country. They'll be talking with CBS News Chief Washington Analyst Robert Costa and former State Department spokesperson Naira Haque. Ye Gods with Scott Carter, 1 o'clock on WHRV 89.5. From Joseph Haydn, here's one of his many symphonies, number 21 in A, with the Academy of Ancient Music and Christopher Hogwood.

A lively Haydn symphony, well, lively in the latter movements, gets off to a rather slow start. Symphony number 21 with the Academy of Ancient Music, Christopher Hogwood, the conductor. It's 3 minutes after 9 o'clock. 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Let's catch you up on a few things. Temperature is already into the 80s. The heat index is at 90 degrees right now already this morning. And looking further ahead, we're expecting a high of 94 by this afternoon with partly sunny skies. Heat index values to 105. The chance of precipitation this afternoon is 40%. That may change. Late afternoon showers and thunder showers could give us some heavy downpours and excessive rainfall, and that could give us some flooding. So we have a flood watch in effect. Chance of showers and thunder showers later this afternoon, and a flood watch in effect this afternoon through this evening for the possibility of those heavy downpours. Possibility of those heavy downpours and rain tonight, 70%. Tomorrow, 80%, and Wednesday, 60%. And through it all, the temperatures gradually decrease. High today, 94. High tomorrow, 91. High of 84 on Wednesday. So just be ready for some unsettled weather for the next couple of days. Back to music we go with the Mazurka, Opus 18 by Alexander Glazunov.

The Moscow Symphony, conducted by Konstantin Kremets, in the Mazurka, Opus 18, by Alexander Glazunov. Here on WHRO FM, 14 after 9. Have a train blocking Martin Avenue in Chesapeake. It's been there for a while. I don't know whether it's temporarily stopped or just a very long train, but Martin Avenue is blocked right now. Oculus Rail with this information on WHRO FM. We go back to the 18th century for this Concerto Grosso, Opus 1, Number 1, by Pietro Locatelli.

A Concerto Grosso by Pietro Locatelli, Concerto Grosso in F, Opus 1, Number 1, his first published work. Capella Istropolitana, directed by Jaroslav Krycek. And now we have for you a rather unusual work by French composer Ernest Chausson. This is his Concerto for Piano, Violin, and String Quartet. Joshua Bell is the violinist, Jean-Yves Thibaudet the pianist, with the Takash Quartet.

Music of Ernest Chausson to wrap up your morning classics here on WHRO. The Concerto for Piano, Violin, and String Quartet, his Opus 21. We heard violinist Joshua Bell, pianist Jean-Yves Thibaudet, and the Takash Quartet. Good morning, everyone. It is 10 o'clock. I'm Diane Jones here now with your Midday Classics on WHRO. 90.3 WHRO FM Digital Norfolk, 89.9 WHRJ Digital Gloucester Courthouse, 98.3 WHRF Digital Bellhaven. Taking a look at the forecast, we have mostly sunny skies this morning, highs near 93 degrees, heat index values up to 103. We are going to see some showers and thunderstorms rolling in this afternoon, however. Some of those storms could be pretty heavy, and that has created a flash flood watch. There is a possibility of flooding of rivers, creeks, streams, and other low-lying and flood-prone locations, especially in poor drainage areas. So be aware of that this afternoon, and especially on your commute home today. Those showers and thunderstorms are going to continue until, 10 o'clock or so. Again, some of them producing some pretty heavy rainfall. Cloudy skies overnight with lows around 76 degrees. Tomorrow, Tuesday, a slight chance of some showers and thunderstorms throughout the day. Highs tomorrow near 89 degrees. Tuesday night, more showers and thunderstorms with overnight lows around 75. We have just a few clouds overhead in Norfolk at the moment. It is 85 degrees. Taking a look at data from Oculus Rail, it looks like all our railroad crossings are clear and open, at least at the moment. And I don't see any traffic warnings for the Hampton Roads Bridge Tunnel or the Monitor Merrimack Bridge Tunnel. So things look like they're pretty clear at the moment as we start our week off. We'll start our Midday Classics off with music of Sergei Taneyev. This incredible composer was described by Rachmaninoff as, quote, a master composer, the most erudite musician of his time, a person of individuality, originality, and character. Here is his Canzona for cello and strings. We have Werner Thomas Mifune, our cellist, the Bavarian Radio Orchestra, conducted by Muhai Tang.

composer Sergei Taneyev's Canzona for cello and strings, Werner Thomas Mifune, our cellist, Mui Haitang leading the Bavarian Radio Orchestra. Taneyev described by Rachmaninoff as the most erudite musician of his time, a person of individuality, originality, and character. It is 10:13 here on WHRO. I'm Diane Jones. Next up, music of Johann Stamitz. This is one of his final symphonies, his Sinfonia Pastorale in D major, opus 4, number 2. Here is Nicholas Ward conducting the Northern Chamber Orchestra.

0: Sinfonia Pastorale in D Major, Opus 4, Number 2 of Johann Stamitz, the Northern Chamber Orchestra conducted by Nicholas Ward. That was one of the last symphonies, last sinfonias of Johann Stamitz. I'm Diane Jones. It is 10:28.
1: The Symphony for the Millennium by Aldo Forte with the University of Georgia Wind Symphony. One of the works you'll hear this Wednesday evening at 9 on A Local Touch, Music with a Virginia Connection. We'll open the program with Dr. Alan Schaefer leading the Cantata Chorus of Norfolk in a spiritual, Sometimes I Feel Like a Moaning Dove, and then the Choir of Christ in St. Luke's in Robert Roth's Summer and Winter and Vaughan Williams' The Blessed Son of God. Thomas Wilkins conducts the Virginia Symphony in Sibelius's Symphony No. 2, and from Stanton we'll have Heifetz on the air and a program entitled Junior Jubilee. And we'll have music of Dr. Richard Moriarty, his oratorio, The Tree of Life, with the Lviv Philharmonic under Theodore Kushar. Hear it all Wednesday evening at 9, A Local Touch. This is Raymond Jones. Join us.
0: Thank you so much, Raymond. Looking forward to that on Wednesday evening. Here's a work from composer Gary Schocker. Schocker is also an incredible flutist. And as a composer, something that you don't see too often nowadays, he's written over 100 works for harp. This is one of those works. It is a piece called Cherry Blossoms for harp, flute, clarinet, and string quartet. We will hear Emily Mitchell, harp, Gary Schocker, the composer, on flute, Daniel Gilbert, clarinet, and the Cavani String Quartet.

Emily Mitchell, harp, Gary Shocker, flute, Daniel Gilbert, clarinet, and the Cavani String Quartet with Gary Shocker's Cherry Blossoms. If you were wondering where the Cavani String Quartet got their name, they took their name from the renowned 19th century Italian instrument makers Giovanni and Vincenzo Cavani. It is 10:37 and a little philosopher for you. The Philosopher Symphony, to be exact. Music of Franz Joseph Haydn, his Symphony No. 22 in E-flat major. Adrian Shepherd conducts Cantilena.

Adrian Shepherd conducting Cantilena with the Symphony No. 22 in E-flat major of Franz Joseph Haydn, titled The Philosopher. It is 10:55 and I have time for a very short work for you now from Mateo Albeniz. He was from the Basque region of Spain, and he composed quite a few sacred works in his role. He was the maestro de capilla at the Church of Santa Maria la Redonda, San Sebastián, but he also wrote a number of other works. This was originally a piano solo. This has been transcribed. It is from Mateo Albeniz Zapateado. Here is the Tidewater Guitar Orchestra.

0: Zapateado, music of Mateo Albeniz, the Basque composer, originally composed for piano and performed there by the Tidewater Guitar Orchestra. It's 11 o'clock. 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I'm Diane Jones here with your Midday Classics. Looking at the forecast, we have sunshine to start the day, but we'll see some showers and thunderstorms rolling in the early to mid-afternoon hours. Highs today near 93 degrees. Heat index is going to make it feel as high as 103, so be ready for that. Also be ready for flash flooding. There's a flash flood watch on with those showers and thunderstorms coming in this afternoon and continuing into this evening. That flash flood watch continues throughout the afternoon and evening. We may see some flooding in low-lying areas, flood-prone areas. We've all been around long enough to know where those are at this point. So do be careful on your commute home. Showers and thunderstorms continuing until about 10 o'clock this evening. Again, some producing heavy rainfall and flash flooding. Mostly cloudy overnight with lows around 76 degrees tomorrow, Tuesday. Chance of showers and thunderstorms off and on throughout the day. Highs near 89 degrees. Tuesday night, showers and thunderstorms with lows around 75. Currently in Norfolk, we have fair skies overhead. It is 89 degrees. Checking the data from Oculus Rail, I don't see any crossings, railroad crossings closed at the moment. And it looks like traffic is pretty clear as well.
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0: From Bedřich Smetana, this is the overture from his two-act opera, The Kiss, based on a novel by Karolina Svetla, was performed at the Provisional Theater in Prague in 1876. Here is that overture with Robert Stankowski leading the CSSR State Philharmonic.

the overture to Bader Schicksmetana's two-act opera, The Kiss. We heard the CSSR State Philharmonic conducted by Robert Stankowski. It is 11:08, and this work is from François Devienne by way of Jean-Baptiste Breval. Jean-Baptiste Breval wrote a symphony concertante, which François Devienne then took and adapted. This is the symphony concertante for flute and bassoon, and it features Mark Grawl's flute, Alain de Reschkere, bassoon, and the Walloon Chamber Orchestra conducted by Bernard Labadie.

0: music of Jean-Baptiste Breval by way of François Devienne. Devienne took a symphonie concertante from Breval and rewrote it. It was more than an arrangement, less than a full composition. That was the symphonie concertante for flute and bassoon. Mark Grawls, our flutist, Alain de Recheré, bassoon, and the Balloon Chamber Orchestra led by Bernard Labadie.
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0: It is 11:31 and I have some German Lieder from Brahms, Schubert, and Robert Schumann. They've all been selected and arranged by F. Gerard Errante for clarinet and piano. Errante is our clarinetist. Voltaire Versozzo is our pianist.

A selection of Lieder from Brahms, Schubert, and Schumann, and arranged by clarinetist F. Gerard Errante. We heard Errante joined by pianist Voltaire Verzozzo with his German Lieder Suite. Georg Joseph Vogler was an organist as well as a composer. He was also a theorist, and he kind of was a very much an experimenter. He kind of bridged that moment between Baroque and classical music. This is his symphony in G major, with Matthias Baumert leading the London Mozart players.

Music of Georg Joseph Vogler, his symphony in G major with the London Mozart Players, led by Matthias Baumert. One more work for you. I have time to tuck in a very short work. This from Edgar Meyer. It's one of my favorites. It's called First Impressions. Edgar Meyer on the piano, Mark O'Connor violin, and Yo-Yo Ma cello.

It's one of those pieces that every time I listen to it, it just makes me stop and breathe and really brings me a great deal of peace. It's called First Impressions from Edgar Meyer. Meyer played the piano in that performance. He was joined by Mark O'Connor, violin, and Yo-Yo Ma, cello. It is 12:01. 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Looking at the forecast, we have partly sunny skies for a little longer, highs near 93 degrees, but the heat index is going to make it feel as high as 103. We're also paving the way for some showers and thunderstorms to roll in sometime after 2 o'clock this afternoon and continue until 10 o'clock tonight. That also has precipitated a flash flood watch. We may see some flooding of rivers, creeks, streams, and other low-lying areas as a result of those heavy rains. So be aware of that, especially on your commute home. Cloudy skies overnight with lows around 76 degrees. Tomorrow, Tuesday, more showers and thunderstorms, highs near 89 degrees. Tuesday night, a few more showers, maybe a thunderstorm or two, overnight lows around 75 degrees. Currently in Norfolk, we have fair skies overhead. It is 90 degrees. Taking a look at the traffic conditions, there is some congestion westbound at the Hampton Roads Bridge Tunnel. According to Oculus Rail, data from Oculus Rail tells us that all railroad crossings are currently clear. At 12:03, I have the Kiss Waltz for you, a waltz from Johann Strauss Jr., which he originally dedicated to his second wife, Angelika Dietrich. He later revoked that dedication when they divorced. So dedications are never permanent. Here is the Vienna Strauss Orchestra, led by Willy Boskovsky, with the Kiss Waltz, the Opus 400 of Johann Strauss Jr.

is a reconstruction of the piece for piano and orchestra by Hershey Kay. It was later used for a ballet by George Balanchine. Here is the Grand Tarantelle, Opus 67 of Louis Moreau Gottschalk. William Tritt is our pianist, and the Cincinnati Pops Orchestra is conducted by Eric Kunzel.

The Grand Tarantelle, the Opus 67 of Louis Moreau Gottschalk, arranged by Hershey Kay for piano and orchestra. William Tritt, our pianist. Eric Kunzel conducting the Cincinnati Pops Orchestra. That particular work was arranged multiple times by Gottschalk as well as several other composers. Next, we have music from Engelbert Humperdinck's Hansel und Gretel. His sister asked him for a set of four songs based on the Brothers Grimm fairy tale for her children to perform. He started to work on those. He developed the work from that in collection of songs into Singspiel and then into an entire opera. One change he made, rather than the children's mother sending them into the woods to die, she sent them into the woods to go gather strawberries to keep them from making trouble in the home. That leads to this work, the Dream Pantomime. 14 angels step down from the sky and form a circle around the twins while they're sleeping on a lush green opening in the forest. At that point, the children are lost, and the central motif that was coined by Adelaide Vetter describes who directs the scene. When need is more than we can stand, the Lord our God holds out his hand. Here is the Dream Pantomime from Engelbert Humperdinck's Hansel und Gretel. Arthur Fiedler leads the Boston Pops.

dream pantomime from Hansel and Gretel, the opera by Engelbert Humperdinck, the Boston Pops led by Arthur Fiedler. That moment when the children are lost in the woods, sleeping in a clearing, and 14 angels step down from the sky to form a circle around them while they are sleeping. Another work from Johann Strauss Jr. for you, At Home With Us, his Opus 361. Carlos Kleiber leads the Vienna Philharmonic.

0: The At Home With Us Waltz music of Johann Strauss Jr. from the New Year's concert in 1989. That was the Vienna Philharmonic, led by Carlos Kleiber. It is 12:39. 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I'm Diane Jones.
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0: John Rutter is best known for his vocal works, but he writes beautiful instrumental music as well. This is his suite for strings based on four folk songs. They are A Roving, I Have a Bonnet Trimmed with Blue, Oh Wally Wally, and Dashing Away. Rutter himself leads the Royal Philharmonic Orchestra.

John Rutter in a dual role as composer and conductor, conducting the Royal Philharmonic Orchestra with his Suite for Strings based on 4 folk songs. This next work takes us to the top of the hour. It's from Pablo de Sarasate. It's his Basque Caprice, his Opus 24, which he dedicated to composer, conductor, and pianist Otto Goldschmidt, who was a pupil of Mendelssohn. Here's the Moscow Concertino under Yevgeny Bushkov with Pablo de Sarasate's Basque Caprice.

Pablo de Sarasate's Basque Caprice, his Opus 24, the Moscow Concertino, led by Yevgeny Bushkov. And all of that brings us to 1 o'clock. 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In the forecast, we're getting up to a chance of some showers and thunderstorms in another hour or so. We're going to see highs today near 93 with heat index values as high as 103. But those showers and thunderstorms are going to continue till about 10 o'clock tonight. And that is leaving us with a flood watch. There may be, with those heavy rains, some flooding of rivers, creeks, streams, and other low-lying and flood-prone locations. Be aware of that in your evening commute today. Mostly cloudy overnight with lows around 76 degrees tomorrow, Tuesday. A chance of showers and thunderstorms with highs near 89 degrees. Tuesday night, more showers and thunderstorms with lows around 75 degrees. Currently in Norfolk, we have fair skies overhead. It is 89 degrees. Taking a quick look at the traffic reports, we've got some congestion at the Hampton Roads Bridge Tunnel West, pretty much the standard congestion, a couple of miles there. And looking at data from Oculus Rail, I don't see any railroad crossings that are closed at the moment. So travel should not be too bad right now. Johannes Brahms wrote his academic festival overture as a gesture of gratitude for an honorary doctorate in music that was awarded to him by the University of Breslau. He doesn't like a lot of fanfare, so he was going to just send a handwritten note of acknowledgement and thanks. But the conductor, Bernhard Schultz, who had nominated him for the degree, convinced him that protocol required him to make a grander gesture of gratitude. The university, of course, expected nothing less than a musical offering from the composer. "Compose a fine symphony for us," he wrote to Brahms, "but well orchestrated, old boy, not too uniformly thick." Here is Brahms' Academic Festival Overture. Josef Kielbert leads the Bamberg Symphony Orchestra.

Johannes Brahms Academic Festival Overture, his Opus 80, with Josef Kielbert leading the Bamberg Symphony Orchestra. He wrote it in honor of an honorary doctorate that was being bestowed on him by the University of Breslau. He originally was just going to send a thank you note. He really didn't like the pomp and circumstance of all of that. But conductor Bernhard Schulz, who had nominated him for the degree, convinced him that he should do a little more than that. All that brings us to 1:14. Here is music of Giovanni Battista Viotti. Viotti was an acquaintance of Franz Joseph Haydn, as well as Ludwig von Beethoven. A violinist whose virtuosity was famed throughout the region. He was also a director of French and Italian opera companies in Paris and London. Here is his Sinfonia Concertante in B-flat major for two violins and orchestra. Roberto Baraldi and Alberto Martini are our violinists. Aldo Cicillo leads Accademica de Filarmonici.

0: Violinist and composer Giovanni Battista Viotti, a contemporary of Franz Joseph Haydn and Ludwig von Beethoven. That was his Sinfonia Concertante No. 2 in B-flat major for two violins and orchestra. Our violinists were Roberto Baraldi and Alberto Martini, and our orchestra was the Accademia dei Filarmonici under the baton of Aldo Sisilo.
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0: Katarina Elling was a Norwegian music teacher, organist, music critic, and composer born in Oslo, Norway. This is his concerto for violin and orchestra. Marius Janssens leads the Oslo Philharmonic. Our violinist is Arve Tellefsen.

0: born in Oslo, Norway, Katharinas Helling, a music teacher, organist, music critic, and composer. He was also a folk music collector. We heard his concerto for violin and orchestra. Arvid Tellefsen was our violinist. The Oslo Philharmonic was led by Maris Janssens.
1: The Symphony for the Millennium by Aldo Forte with the University of Georgia Wind Symphony. One of the works you'll hear this Wednesday evening at 9 on a local touch, Music with a Virginia Connection. We'll open the program with Dr. Alan Schaefer leading the Cantata Chorus of Norfolk in a spiritual, Sometimes I Feel Like a Moaning Dove, and then the Choir of Christ in St. Luke's in Robert Roth's Summer and Winter and Vaughan Williams' The Blessed Son of God. Thomas Wilkins conducts the Virginia Symphony in Sibelius' Symphony No. 2, and from Stanton we'll have Heifetz on the air and a program entitled Junior Jubilee. And we'll have music of Dr. Richard Moriarty, his oratorio, The Tree of Life, with the Lviv Philharmonic under Theodore Kushar. Hear it all Wednesday evening at 9, a local touch. This is Raymond Jones. Join us.
0: That's all happening right here on WHRO-FM, 90.3 WHRO-FM Digital Norfolk, 89.9 WHRJ Digital Gloucester Courthouse, 98.3 WHRF Digital Belhaven. There is a flood watch in effect from 4 p.m. this afternoon through this evening. We are going to see some showers and thunderstorms starting to roll through any time, and some of those could be pretty heavy, so excessive runoff may result in flooding of rivers, creeks, streams, and low-lying flood-prone locations. Do be aware of that, especially on your commute home. We are looking at temperatures near 94 today, with heat index values as high as 103. Increasing clouds. We're going to see showers rolling in anytime between now and 5 o'clock and continuing until 8 or 9 this evening. Cloudy skies overnight with lows around 76 degrees. Tomorrow, Tuesday, a slight chance of some showers as we head into work. Maybe a few thunderstorms in the afternoon. Partly sunny off and on throughout the day with highs near 90 degrees. Tuesday night, showers and thunderstorms overnight with cloudy skies and lows around 75 degrees. Currently in Norfolk, fair skies overhead, 88 degrees. All railroad crossings are clear according to data from Oculus Rail. We do have a couple things going on the highways. I-64 at mile marker 291.5, right near the 464 interchange. There has been a multi-vehicle crash, so you may see some delays eastbound as the right lane and right shoulder are closed. And then we have the standard congestion delays through the Hampton Roads Bridge Tunnel West. We're at about 5 miles of backup right now for that. At 2 o'clock, we'll start the hour with music of Mario Casanuovo Tedesco. This is his Sonatina for Flute and Guitar, Opus 205, written at the request of a duo formed by flutist Werner Tripp and Austrian guitarist Konrad Ragosnig. Here is Vyacheslav Drapal, flute, and Lubomir Brabek, guitar, with Casanuovo Tedesco's Sonatina for Flute and Guitar.

0: from composer Mario Casalnuovo Tedesco, the Sonatina for Flute and Guitar, Opus 205, written at the request of the duo formed by flutist Werner Tripp and Austrian guitarist Konrad Ragosnik. In that performance, we heard Vyacheslav Drapal, flute, and Lubomir Brabek, guitar. It is 2:14.
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0: Composer Johann Rosenmüller was one of the most talented and prolific composers in Germany. He was organist at Leipzig's Nikolaikirche and was all but assured the upcoming Thomaskantor position, which was later held by Johann Sebastian Bach, when he was arrested. He escaped from prison, he exiled himself to Italy, and spent most of the rest of his life there, performing at St. Mark's Cathedral and teaching at the Ospedale della Pietà, decades before Vivaldi's tenure there. This is Rosenmüller's Sonata in E minor with Reinhard Gerber leading Musica Antiqua Köln.

0: He spent most of his compositional life in exile in Italy. Johann Rosenmüller, and we heard his sonata in E minor with Musica Antiqua Köln conducted by Reinhard Goebel. It is 2:26.
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0: Bela Shambo will be in the studios at 3 o'clock for her afternoon classics here on WHRO-FM. This is my last work before turning things over to Wayla, music of Edvard Grieg. His symphonic dances in his 20s, a close friend introduced him to the older and newer Norwegian mountain melodies that were collected by Ludwig Matthias Lindemann. And Grieg spent much of his life adapting those and writing his own in particularly Norwegian music. These are a set of four dances composed by Grieg based on Norwegian folk melodies. Here is Nema Järvi leading the Gothenburg Symphony Orchestra.

0: The Symphonic Dances by Edvard Grieg with Nema Järvi leading the Gothenburg Symphony Orchestra. 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Here's what's coming up on Wednesday night.
1: The Symphony for the Millennium by Aldo Forte with the University of Georgia Wind Symphony. One of the works you'll hear this Wednesday evening at 9 on A Local Touch, Music with a Virginia Connection. We'll open the program with Dr. Alan Schaefer leading the Cantata Chorus of Norfolk in a spiritual, Sometimes I Feel Like a Moaning Dove, and then the Choir of Christ in St. Luke's in Robert Roth's Summer and Winter and Vaughan Williams' The Blessed Son of God. Thomas Wilkins conducts the Virginia Symphony in Sibelius' Symphony No. 2, and from Stanton we'll have Heifetz on the air and a program entitled Junior Jubilee. And we'll have music of Dr. Richard Moriarty, his oratorio, The Tree of Life, with the Lviv Philharmonic under Theodore Kushar. Hear it all Wednesday evening at 9, A Local Touch. This is Raymond Jones. Join us.
0: That's all coming up Wednesday night at 9 o'clock. Raymond also with you tonight at 9 for Monday Evening Classics. And right now, welcome to our Afternoon Classics. This is 90.3 WHRO FM Digital Norfolk, 89.9 WHRJ Digital Gloucester Courthouse, 98.3 WHRF Digital Bellhaven. I'm Wayla Shambaugh. Hope your week's getting off to a good start and that you enjoyed the holiday weekend in spite of the heat. As always, thank you so much for joining me today. It's still hot, but not as hot, 92 degrees at the moment. We've got a chance of some showers and thunderstorms popping up this afternoon and evening, a flood watch in effect throughout the region until midnight tonight, and some severe thunderstorm warnings in northeastern North Carolina at the moment. Overnight lows expected to be in the mid-70s, and tomorrow we'll see highs around 90. Starting off, mostly sunny, chance of showers and thunderstorms, again developing later in the day, and looks like a chance of rain throughout much of the week, hopefully helping to mitigate the drought at least a little bit. Looking at traffic, we've got some backups in both directions at the Hampton Roads Bridge Tunnel, and we have a couple of rail crossings currently blocked in Chesapeake at Liberty Street South, Ohio Street, and Park Avenue, according to data from Oculus Rail. We'll kick things off with some music by Mozart, his Piano Concerto No. 19, featuring soloist John O'Connor, with the Scottish Chamber Orchestra led by Sir Charles McCarris.

0: Music by Mozart, starting off today's afternoon classics here on WHRO. We heard the Piano Concerto No. 19 with soloist John O'Connor and Sir Charles McCarris conducting the Scottish Chamber Orchestra.
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0: We've got temperatures in the lower 90s this afternoon. A flood watch remaining in effect throughout the area until midnight tonight. And in some parts of the listening area, some severe thunderstorms going on. We've got some in northeastern North Carolina at the moment. A flash flood warning is in effect in Chewan County until 6 p.m. We also have a flash flood warning in northwestern Middlesex County in Virginia until 6:30 p.m. So keep an eye on the skies and on the roads if you are out there this afternoon and evening. Some summer thunderstorms are popping up. We've got delays in both directions at the Hampton Roads Bridge Tunnel, also backups on the northbound side of the Monitor Merrimack and on the eastbound side of the high-rise bridge in Chesapeake. We'll hear some music by Antonín Dvořák next. His Serenade for Winds, Opus 44, with winds from the Chamber Orchestra of Europe performing, led by Alexander Schneider.

music by Antonín Dvořák, his Serenade Opus 44 with members of the Chamber Orchestra of Europe performing, directed by Alexander Schneider. It's 3:53. You're listening to WHRO. Thanks for joining me for Monday Afternoon Classics. We'll finish up this hour with the Puppet Dances, or Dances of the Dolls, by Dmitri Shostakovich, four selections from the original suite of seven dances, performed here by cellist Hamilton Heifetz and guitarist Brian Johansson.

selections from the Puppet Dances or Dances of the Dolls by Dmitri Shostakovich with cellist Hamilton Heifetz and guitarist Brian Johansson. It's 4 o'clock on this Monday. Thank you so much for joining me. 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Taking a look at traffic, we've got the usual backups in both directions at the Hampton Roads Bridge Tunnel and delays on the northbound side of the Monitor Merrimack. We also have some backups on the westbound side of the Downtown Tunnel in Norfolk and on the eastbound side of the High-Rise Bridge in Chesapeake. Looks like pretty much just the usual afternoon congestion at the moment. Taking a glance at area rail crossings, we've got one closed in Norfolk right now, crossing blocked at Hampton and Terminal Boulevards. And in Chesapeake, we have a couple of crossings blocked, Portlock Road east and westbound and Willis Street, according to data from Oculus Rail. Temperatures are in the lower 90s this afternoon, and it's kind of an interesting weather day. Sunny in some areas, thunderstorms in others, as we have isolated showers and thunderstorms popping up this afternoon. We've got some severe thunderstorm warnings in effect. One is in effect in Gloucester and Middlesex, Matthews and Lancaster counties until 4:45. And in northeastern North Carolina, there's a severe thunderstorm warning for Hertford and Gates counties until 4:30. A flood watch in effect throughout the region until midnight tonight, with a chance of showers and thunderstorms continuing tonight and lows in the mid-70s. And tomorrow, once again, showers and thunderstorms likely with highs around 90. We'll start this next hour off with some music by Tommaso Albinoni, an Italian Baroque composer. Here's a little concerto, his Opus 5, number 4, with members of the ensemble I Musici performing.

0: A little concerto by Tommaso Albinoni. Yes, that is the whole thing. His Opus 5, number 4, performed by members of the group I Musici. 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
0: So even if you missed the recent corpse flower blooming at the Botanical Garden, there is lots more good stuff to come there. Hope you can check it out. We've got some music of Joseph Haydn next, his Piano Trio No. 5 in G minor. It's performed here by the Beaux-Arts Trio.

0: Music of Joseph Haydn, his piano trio number 5 in G minor, brought to us there by the Beaux-Arts Trio and brought to us as well by your outstanding membership support. As always, thank you so much. Here's what's coming up this evening on Performance Today.
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0: 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And ahead at 4:30, today's Composer's Datebook. Next, we'll hear a piece called An Impression on a Windy Day by the English composer Sir Malcolm Sargent. Gavin Sutherland conducts the Royal Ballet Sinfonia.

Impressions on a Windy Day, music by Sir Malcolm Sargent, with Gavin Sutherland leading members of the Royal Ballet Sinfonia. Some parts of the listening area windier than others this afternoon, with scattered thunderstorms moving through. We have a flash flood warning just recently issued for Virginia Beach. That's in effect until 7:30 p.m. And a flood watch throughout the area remains in effect until midnight. Lows will be in the mid-70s tonight, with a chance of rain continuing. And tomorrow, once again, a good chance of showers and thunderstorms with highs around 90. Looking at traffic, we've got backups in the usual places at our bridges and tunnels. And we also have an incident in Norfolk. This is I-64 near Bay Avenue. A disabled vehicle has the westbound left lane and shoulder closed. It's 4:30 and time now for today's Composer's Datebook.

This is the Composer's Datebook for July 6th. I'm John Burge. On today's date in 1971, jazz great Louis Armstrong died in New York City at the age of 69. He was born in New Orleans, and for years, all the standard reference books listed his birthday as the 4th of July, 1900. Well, it turned out that wonderfully symbolic date was cooked up by Armstrong's manager, Joe Glazer. Louis himself wasn't sure when he was born, so 4th of July seemed as good a date as any and was accepted as fact for many years. Eventually, documents were discovered that proved Armstrong was actually born on August 4th, 1901. Armstrong earned the name Satchmo, short for satchel mouth, and in later years he was affectionately dubbed Pops. Louis Armstrong was the central figure in the development of jazz in the 20th century. The British music critic Norman Lebrecht offered this assessment. Armstrong never bowed his head nor sang from anywhere but the heart. He was a figure of enormous dignity and a musical innovator of universal importance. Acknowledging his influence in American concert music, composer Libby Larson subtitled one of her works, a 1990 piano concerto, Since Armstrong. Composer's Datebook is produced by APM, American Public Media, in conjunction with the American Composers Forum, reminding you that all music was once new.

Cracking open our composer's datebook once again, we see another entry on today's date in the year 1913. The 19-year-old French composer Lili Boulanger won the prestigious Prix de Rome, the first woman to win that very respected prize. Unfortunately, she lived only another 5 years after that, but she left us some beautiful music. Here's a nocturne by Lili Boulanger with cellist Yo-Yo Ma and pianist Catherine Stott.

0: The Nocturne by French composer Lili Boulanger, played there by cellist Yo-Yo Ma and pianist Catherine Stott from their album called Merci. 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
0: Isolated strong thunderstorms are moving through the area this afternoon. We have flash flood warnings currently in effect in Virginia Beach until 7:30 this evening, in Middlesex County until 6:30, and in Chowan County in North Carolina until 6 p.m. And a flood watch remains in effect throughout the area until tonight at midnight. Some music of Carl Stamitz is up next. Here's his Cello Concerto No. 3, featuring soloist Christian Benda, leading the Prague Chamber Orchestra.

We've heard the cello concerto number 3 by Karl Stamitz with soloist Christian Benda and the Prague Chamber Orchestra performing. 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

0: Debussy's Prelude, The Girl with the Flaxen Hair, performed there by the Brodsky Quartet. It's 5 o'clock, and you're listening to Afternoon Classics on member-supported 90.3 WHRO FM Digital Norfolk, 89.9 WHRJ Digital Gloucester Courthouse, 98.3 WHRF Digital Belhaven. 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We've got delays in both directions at the Hampton Roads Bridge Tunnel. And in Suffolk, we have a disabled vehicle, I-664 northbound near College Drive. Scheduled opening coming up at 6:30 this evening at the James River Bridge. Scattered showers and thunderstorms this afternoon, some of those with heavy rains. We have temperatures around 90 degrees right now. And a flood watch remains in effect throughout the area until midnight tonight. We also have a flash flood warning in Virginia Beach until 7:30 p.m. Overnight lows will be in the mid-70s. A chance of rain again tomorrow. A pretty good chance of showers and thunderstorms, and highs again around 90 degrees.
1: 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One of the works you'll hear this Wednesday evening at 9 on A Local Touch, Music with a Virginia Connection. We'll open the program with Dr. Alan Schaefer leading the Cantata Chorus of Norfolk in a spiritual, Sometimes I Feel Like a Moaning Dove, and then the Choir of Christ in St. Luke's in Robert Roth's Summer and Winter and Vaughan Williams' The Blessed Son of God. Thomas Wilkins conducts the Virginia Symphony in Sibelius' Symphony No. 2, and from Stanton we'll have Heifetz on the air and a program entitled Junior Jubilee. And we'll have music of Dr. Richard Moriarty, his oratorio, The Tree of Life, with the Lviv Philharmonic under Theodore Kushar. Hear it all Wednesday evening at 9, A Local Touch. This is Raymond Jones. Join us.
0: That's all ahead on Wednesday night. Raymond Jones will also be with you tonight at 9 o'clock for Monday Evening Classics, following performance today. Right now, music by the French composer Camille Saint-Saëns. We'll hear his Fantasy for flute and harp with Jean-Pierre Rampal and Marielle Nordman performing.

The Fantasy for Flute and Harp by Camille Saint-Saëns, with flutist Jean-Pierre Rampal and harpist Marielle Nordman performing. You're listening to Afternoon Classics on WHRO-FM. It's 5:15. We've got a number of severe weather alerts throughout the region this afternoon, including severe thunderstorm warnings, flash flood warnings, and a general flood watch until midnight. So do use caution, especially out on the roads today. We've got some music of Telemann up next, a violin concerto in E minor with soloist Elizabeth Walfish and L'Orfeo Baroque Orchestra.

0: We've been listening to music by Telemann, a violin concerto in E minor, with soloist Elizabeth Wallfisch and L'Orfeo Baroque Orchestra performing. It's 23 minutes past 5. 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

Duke Ellington's Solitude, as orchestrated by Morten Gould, with Nema Järvi leading the Detroit Symphony Orchestra. You're listening to Afternoon Classics. Thanks so much for joining me here on WHRO. Hope your week's getting off to a pretty good start. We've got traffic delays in both directions at the Hampton Roads Bridge Tunnel. Also some backups on the westbound side of the downtown tunnel and the eastbound side of the high-rise bridge in Chesapeake. Looking at the weather, isolated strong thunderstorms this afternoon. A flood watch is in effect throughout the area until midnight. We have a severe thunderstorm warning until 5:45 for Chesapeake, Virginia Beach, and Currituck County in North Carolina. We also have some flash flood warnings in effect for Chesapeake, Portsmouth, and Suffolk until 8:15, for Virginia Beach until 7:30, and for Chewan County in North Carolina until 6 p.m. So be careful, especially out on the roads this afternoon. Overnight lows will be in the mid-70s tomorrow. Again, showers and thunderstorms likely with highs around 90. We'll do a little traveling with Ottorino Respighi next and listen to his work, The Pines of Rome, with Eduardo Mata conducting the Dallas Symphony Orchestra.

0: You've been listening to The Pines of Rome by Ottorino Respighi with the Dallas Symphony led by Eduardo Mata. It's 9 minutes until six and you're tuned to WHRO FM. Thanks so much for joining me for Afternoon Classics.
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0: 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Delays continuing in the usual places at our bridges and tunnels. We also have an accident in Chesapeake, I-464 near Freeman Avenue with one southbound lane closed. And on the peninsula, I-64 in Hampton near the Hampton River Bridge, an accident has the eastbound left lane and shoulder closed. Next, a little music by Luigi Boccherini, his overture or Sinfonia in D major, opus 43, with the ensemble Tafelmusik led by Jean Lemond.

an overture in a D major by Luigi Boccherini, his Opus 43, with Jean Lamond leading the ensemble Tafelmusik. 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I'm Wayla Shambo. As always, thank you so much for joining me. It's coming up on 6 o'clock. We've got another hour of music together, then coming up at 7, performance today. Delays continue at the Hampton Roads Bridge Tunnel, especially in the westbound direction, and we have backups on the eastbound side of the high-rise bridge in Chesapeake. Scheduled opening coming up at 6:30 at the James River Bridge. In Hampton, there's an accident on I-64 near the Hampton River Bridge that has the eastbound left lane and shoulder closed and backups of about a mile. Another accident in Chesapeake, I-464 near Freeman Avenue with the northbound left lane and shoulder closed. Weather, isolated thunderstorms continuing, and we have some flash flood warnings that are currently in effect in the listening area. Flash flood warning for parts of Chesapeake and Virginia Beach, as well as Currituck County in North Carolina. That's until 8:45 p.m. Flash flood warning for Chowan County until 8 p.m., also in North Carolina. And flash flood warning continues in Chesapeake, Portsmouth, and Suffolk until 8:15. So be careful out there, especially on the roads. Flood watch continues through midnight tonight. Overnight lows will be in the mid-70s. Chance of showers and thunderstorms tomorrow as well, with highs around 90. We'll hear a serenade by Ralph Vaughan Williams to begin this hour, with Martin Yates leading the Royal Scottish National Orchestra.

The Serenade in A Minor by Ralph Vaughan Williams, with Martin Yates conducting the Royal Scottish National Orchestra. You're tuned to WHRO-FM. Coming up at 7, performance today. And next, we'll hear some music of Handel. Here's the Water Music Suite No. 1, brought to us by members of the Orpheus Chamber Orchestra.

We've been listening to music by Handel, his Water Music Suite No. 1 with the Orpheus Chamber Orchestra performing. Coming up in just a few minutes, performance today, we'll finish out our program with a song by William Grant Still called Bayou Home, arranged and performed here by flutist Alexa Still with pianist Susan DeWitt Smith.

0: Finishing up today's afternoon classics, an instrumental version of the song Bayou Home by William Grant Still, with flutist Alexa Still and pianist Susan DeWitt Smith. 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A flood watch continues in effect until midnight, with a chance of showers and thunderstorms continuing overnight and lows in the mid-70s. Tomorrow, highs around 90, starting off mostly sunny. Once again, a chance of showers and thunderstorms later in the day. Showers likely, with highs in the mid-80s expected on Wednesday. I'm Wayla Shambo. Thank you again for starting off the week with us here on WHRO. Have a wonderful evening, and I hope you can stay tuned next for Performance Today.
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2: I tend to think that the concert hall itself is the instrument that I'm conducting. And we, as musicians in the orchestra, are just contributors to this incredible instrument. And for me, getting to learn and to experiment with the acoustics of music hall in Cincinnati is both a challenge, but a really beautiful instrument that I have to now learn its capricious qualities in order to be able to produce the best performances.
1: From APM American Public Media, this is Performance Today. I'm Valerie Kaler. Christian Macellaro leads a concert in Cincinnati. Music by Wynton Marsalis, coming up this hour. Here's a highlight from a piece Wynton Marsalis originally wrote for bassoon legend Milan Turkovich. It's called Milan, after Turkovich's first name. I love how Marsalis features the bassoon in unexpected ways. Bassoonist Frank Morelli solos in this new recording with the Callisto Quartet.

0: bassoonist Frank Morelli with the Callisto Quartet in that recording. We heard The Blues from Milan by Wynton Marsalis. The Blues Symphony by Marsalis is just ahead. From APM, American Public Media, this is Performance Today, taking you to concerts around the world. I'm Valerie Kaler. Conductor Christian Macellaro is a close friend of composer Wynton Marsalis. One of the many pieces they worked on together is the Blues Symphony, a 2009 composition. Macellaro says it includes a sound of trains, a texture Marsalis often likes to work with. But it becomes more than just sound.
1: It becomes the philosophy of both the fact that we are in motion, we are going somewhere, but it's also at times divisive, you know, because culturally speaking and socially speaking, there are always two sides of the tracks. And Wynton uses this train motive to represent all these ideas.
0: Let's hear the fourth movement from the Blues Symphony by Wynton Marsalis. You might notice those train sounds beginning in about 2 minutes. Conductor Christian Macellaro with the Cincinnati Symphony Orchestra in concert in Cincinnati.

Southwestern Shakedown, the fourth movement of the Blues Symphony by Wynton Marsalis. Christian Macellaro led the Cincinnati Symphony Orchestra in concert in Cincinnati. Christian Macellaro has a philosophy he calls the possibility of...

0: Southwestern Shakedown, the fourth movement of the Blues Symphony by Wynton Marsalis. Christian Macellaro led the Cincinnati Symphony Orchestra in concert in Cincinnati. Christian Macellaro has a philosophy he calls the possibility of better. This came to him when he was rehearsing an orchestra one day, and it seemed to be going well. Macellaro wanted to end this rehearsal 30 minutes early.
1: And the concertmaster of the orchestra stood up and came to me and quietly said, "Is there really nothing that we need to do again?" And I said, "No, I think it's going very well." And then he looked at me in a very beautiful way and he said, "Surely there must be one note we can play better." And it was such an incredible life lesson for me, because then I turned this into this philosophy that now I carry with me, which is this possibility of better. And I feel like this is in some ways the most important job that a conductor has. There is always the possibility of better, but you have to really be very wise about using that in a way that it's positive for the ensemble.
0: Christian Macellaro, using the possibility of better. Music director of the Cincinnati Symphony Orchestra. In a moment, Defia flops with the harpsichord. 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

In the 1920s, Wanda Landowska was a fierce advocate for the harpsichord, a keyboard instrument popular until the piano was invented in the 1700s. Landowska brought it back into fashion, and she encouraged composers of the day to write for it. Manuel de Falla wrote a harpsichord concerto for her, and she gave the premiere in 1926 with de Falla conducting, and it went terribly. The music had been rushed to the publisher. There were lots of errors in the parts. Landowska hadn't had enough time to rehearse. It was so embarrassing, she refused to play the concerto again. And is there a bit of irony here? When the piece is played these days, a piano is generally used instead of a harpsichord. Let's hear it from a concert in La Jolla, California, with Thomas Addis at the piano alongside half a dozen musical friends. The Concerto for Piano, Flute, Oboe, Clarinet, Violin, and Cello by Manuel de Falla.

Most concertos are for a solo instrument and a full orchestra. The one we just heard was written for a total of 6 players. The Concerto for Piano, Flute, Oboe, Clarinet, Violin, and Cello by Manuel de Falla. We heard it from a concert at La Jolla Summerfest, the summertime series of the La Jolla Music Society. Thomas Addis played piano, Emmy Ferguson played the flute, Nicholas Daniel was the oboist, Tommaso Lankvich was the clarinetist, Subin Lee played violin, and Leland Coe was the cellist. If you thought you recognized the name of that pianist, yep, it's the same Thomas Addis who's well known as a composer. The cellist might be a familiar name as well. Leland Coe was a PT Young Artist back in 2023. He has since completed his artist diploma at the New England Conservatory in Boston. He recently gave his solo debut at Carnegie Hall in New York and placed 3rd in the 2026 Queen Elizabeth Competition, one of the most prestigious international competitions for young string players. Leland Coe is currently the cellist of Trio Rye and the Oak Trio, as well as the newly minted Phaedros Quartet, and he plays chamber music around the world. It's always so great to see our former young artists in action. Cellist Leland Coe. In a moment, the part where no one gets pneumonia, and there was much rejoicing. You're listening to Performance Today from APM.

In December of 1884, there was a big outdoor ceremony in Bergen, Norway, with a new choral piece by the local composer, Edvard Grieg. Grieg thought holding the ceremony outdoors was a terrible idea because that meant his choral piece would be sung outdoors in December. And this is Norway we're talking about. Here's what Grieg wrote about how he imagined it might go. I can see it now. Snow, hail, storm, thunder, a large chorus with rain pouring into their open mouths. Oh, well, that's one way to die for one's country. It turned out not so bad. Everybody got through it without catching pneumonia. And Edvard Grieg was so inspired, he also wrote 5 short celebratory pieces. That suite has become one of his best-known and best-loved works. The Holberg Suite by Edvard Grieg. The East Coast Chamber Orchestra gave this concert in Skaneateles, New York.

The Holberg Suite by Edvard Grieg, music he wrote for his hometown of Bergen, Norway, in 1884. The East Coast Chamber Orchestra gave that concert during the annual Skinny Atlas Festival in Skinny Atlas, New York. The East Coast Chamber Orchestra, founded in 2001 by a group of brand new conservatory grads. The idea was to build on what they called the pure joy and camaraderie of classical music making. 25 years later, they're still going strong. The East Coast Chamber Orchestra. 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

0: pianist Kirill Gerstein has tremendous admiration for Sergei Rachmaninoff as a pianist, as a composer, and as a person. Gerstein says Rachmaninoff was
1: brave and open about his feelings, and they're very clear in the music.
2: I don't think he wrote a note that he did not believe in. And that's beautiful. It's a human quality and it's a musical quality.
0: From APM American Public Media, this is Performance Today. I'm Valerie Kaler. Coming up, Kirill Gerstein joins the St. Louis Symphony for the Piano Concerto No. 2 by Rachmaninoff. That's later this hour on Performance Today. Liszt started sketching his transcendental etudes in 1826 when he was a teenager, revised them into wildly challenging etudes a decade later, and then returned to them for a final revision in 1852. They're not just etudes, but visions of what the piano could do. Pianist Kirill Gerstein plays the third transcendental etude by Franz Liszt.